0: And now a look at the BC forecast. Along the north coast, cloudy Saturday with a chance of drizzle, highs of 15. Overnight will be mainly cloudy, a low of 11. For the Peace region, a mix of sun and cloud Saturday and the risk of a thunderstorm, highs of 24. That thunderstorm risk continues overnight with lows of 15. In the central interior for Prince George, showers and the risk of a thunderstorm Saturday, a high of 21. Overnight, a continuing chance of showers, lows of 13. For the Kootenay region, including Cranbrook, sunny Saturday with smoky conditions, gusty winds possible, highs of 32. Overnight, mainly clear, a low of 14. In the southern interior for Kelowna, mainly sunny, winds picking up Saturday, highs of 30. Overnight, it'll clear out, winds will die down, lows of 14 degrees. And along the south coast for the lower mainland and greater Victoria, Saturday will be mainly cloudy, gradually clearing, highs of 22. Overnight, partly cloudy and breezy by the water, lows of 14 degrees.
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0: going? What's up? Kristen, baby, check it out.
1: From their debut album, Ghetto Serrano, that was... Now, I'm not trying to be special. They used to say Christian, but sometimes they say Christian, so I'll do both. Christian with Full of Smoke. And that's it for this one. Thanks for hanging out with me and taking this journey through the world of R&B and beyond. Right here in Marvin's Room on CBC Music. 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My name is Gemini, and I can't wait to chill with you again in Marvin's Room.
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6: Saturday Night Jazz answers the call to adventure with road trip tunes from Rippingtons, David Benoit, Ray Charles, and then celebrates the road back home with tracks from Matt Brubeck and Mike Jansen Trio. 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
7: From CBC News, The World This Hour, I'm Mike Miles. Almost 200 wildfires are burning in northern Ontario. Fire crews are battling to contain dozens of classified as out of control. Thunder Bay has received a large number of the evacuees, stretching accommodations thin. Provincial officials visited the city Saturday to survey the situation and provide an update. Mike Harris is Ontario's Natural Resources Minister.
8: Our team is very well resourced. Since the beginning of this year, we've been obviously prepping for another season of wildfires here in the province, but this year has been unprecedented. We've seen fire activity like never before, but our folks on the ground and in the air and everybody that's supporting have been doing an incredible job.
7: Premier Doug Ford was also in Thunder Bay to meet with officials and evacuees. He dismissed critics who say provincial budget cuts left Ontario vulnerable this fire season.
9: Last year, we spent $271 million. There is no limit to spending. If it's $500 million this year, so be it. I've made clear direction to our ministers. I don't care what this costs. Number one, our priority is to protect the people.
7: Ford adds, as of Saturday, more than 155 fire crews were working on the ground, along with more than 80 aircraft. The BC Wildfire Service says about 115 active wildfires are burning in that province, including dozens sparked since Friday, most due to lightning strikes. 575 properties in BC are now under evacuation orders. More than 1,700 are under evacuation alert. The city of Kenmore, Alberta, wants to learn the lessons from the disastrous wildfire that hit Jasper 2 years ago, causing more than $1 billion in damage. And as Salem Valji tells us, more residents want to start now to protect their town as much as possible.
10: What happened in Jasper has become a wake-up call for people in Canmore, and 2 years later, the town is adapting its methods. Simon Bagshaw is Canmore's original Fire Smart coordinator and says now is the time to plan ahead.
11: I think there's an unpredictability to wildfire these days, and it's because we have these very fuel-dense forests, you know, and forests behaving in ways when wildfire comes through that we haven't seen necessarily before.
10: Researcher Marc-André Parisien of the Canadian Forest Service explains the nuances of the Canmore environment.
12: We know there's a lot of dead wood in Jasper because of the mountain pine beetle. How do the weather and fuels interact to create the situation that we've seen?
10: Bagshaw says prior to 2024, the town's Fire Smart service would assess 10 homes a year. In 2024, it was increased to 74 homes. Salem Valji, CBC News, Calgary.
7: For an eighth night, the U.S. military is launching strikes on targets in Iran. It's retaliation after American forces suffered their first combat fatalities due to Iranian attacks since the opening days of the war. The U.S. military says two of its personnel were killed during an Iranian attack on a base in Jordan. A third service member is still missing. Russian officials say Ukrainian drones killed at least 8 warehouse workers and left dozens of others injured. Video posted to social media shows a fire raging at a facility about 50 kilometers east of Moscow, with massive plumes of smoke towering over it. Ukrainian drones struck 2 sprawling warehouses overnight, both owned by Russia's largest online retailer. In another incident, falling debris from a drone caused a fire at an oil depot near the capital. In a statement, Ukrainian President Volodymyr Zelensky says the facilities were being used to supply parts and navigation equipment for Russian drones. The attacks are the deadliest Ukrainian strikes reported inside Russia in more than 2 years. Social media influencers Andrew and Tristan Tate have been arrested in Miami. They're wanted in the UK on rape and sex trafficking charges. And British prosecutors are adding more charges, including sexual assault, indecent images of a child, and extreme pornography. The Tates are known for promoting a lifestyle of luxury and misogyny. That is The World This Hour. For CBC News, I'm Mike Miles.
13: And now a look at the BC forecast. Along the north coast, cloudy Saturday with a chance of drizzle, highs of 15. Overnight will be mainly cloudy, a low of 11. For the Peace region, a mix of sun and cloud Saturday and the risk of a thunderstorm, highs of 24. That thunderstorm risk continues overnight with lows of 15. In the central interior for Prince George, showers and the risk of a thunderstorm Saturday, a high of 21. Overnight, a continuing chance of showers, lows of 13. For the Kootenay region, including Cranbrook, sunny Saturday with smoky conditions, gusty winds possible, highs of 32. Overnight, mainly clear, a low of 14. In the southern interior for Kelowna, mainly sunny, winds picking up Saturday, highs of 30. Overnight, it'll clear out, winds will die down, lows of 14 degrees. And along the south coast for the lower mainland and greater Victoria, Saturday will be mainly cloudy, gradually clearing, highs of 22. Overnight, partly cloudy and breezy by the water, lows of 14 degrees.
14: Hello, I'm Chris Walker. CBC is once again a proud partner of the Salmon Arm Roots and Blues Festival. I'll be there at the CBC Blues stage for all those great jams and on the main stage for Blue Rodeo, the Sheepdogs, and of Monsters and Men. 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
16: Well, hello. We're going to help you soak in those warm summer vibes tonight on SNJ with your perfect July soundtrack. 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So let's jump in and hit the road, Jack, with Ray Charles.

Music that has stood the test of time. So good. That was Ray Charles with Hit the Road, Jack. Speaking of the road, summer is a time for adventure. This is when we like to go to new destinations for unforgettable experiences. What's on your bucket list? Maybe you dream of hiking the Inca Trail to Machu Picchu, or trekking hut to hut through the Italian Dolomites. Are the Galapagos Islands calling your name? Or maybe our very own Banff National Park is on your list, a personal favorite. Whatever it may be, here's something new you can enjoy from the Spanish pianist Daniel Garcia's new album, The Hero's Journey. Enjoy The Call to Adventure.

That was On veut la good life, a Franglish way of saying we want the good life by Yass Etidon and Sha Frank. Yass Etidon says that although he grew up in Congo, moving to Montreal introduced him to the city's vibrant Haitian community. Over time, those influences found their way into his music and created a blend of Congolese rhythms and Caribbean grooves, just like in the song you heard. This is C'est Formidable on CBC Music and CBC Radio. I'm Florence K. Being a musician means working in cycles. There's the songwriting cycle, the recording cycle, the promotion cycle, and the touring cycle. Then it gets quiet before it all starts over again. But the reality is that sometimes work doesn't arrive as quickly as you'd like. So many artists find creative ways to stay visible and showcase what they can do. And Miro came up with a brilliant idea. He started a series of Instagram reels called Je fais de la musique de film jusqu'à ce qu'on m'engage, which means I make film music until someone hires me. In each video, he imagines a movie scene and composes the soundtrack for it. One caption might read, "The character suddenly realizes he's not alone in the house," and then Miro writes the perfect track full of suspense to go with it. What makes these videos so impressive is that he performs everything himself. He plays piano, guitar, cello, percussion, creates beats, and layers it all together into movie magic. Have a look when you get the chance. For now, here is Miro with Reverse Uno, all about changing gears in a relationship.

Goodbye Stranger by Supertramp, Kyle Lowry by Hershey, and Uptown Funk by Mark Ronson and Bruno Mars. And Chris Patridge of Pointe Claire, Quebec, guess the headline we're looking for. Kyle Lowry signs a one-day contract so he can retire as a Toronto Raptor. Congratulations, Chris. A Day 6 tote bag will be on its way to you soon. Now, here's this week's clue. Now, so-

0: and we're looking for the story that connects those riffs. 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One right answer will be picked at random. The prize is a Day 6 tote bag. 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

And that's our show for this week. Day 6 was produced by Lori Allen, Annie Bender, Pedro Sanchez, and Samra Wheat-Johannes. Our senior producer is Gord Westmacott, and I'm Brent Bambury. It's 3 days till Canada's premiers meet in Charlottetown. 1 day to the World Cup final, and 7 days till we meet again on

0: 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Made for minds.
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0: You mentioned guilt there, which I think is an interesting one because I guess a lot of environmentally conscious people carry an enormous amount of guilt because, of course, we're all contributing to the climate crisis whether we want to or not. Is there a danger, though, that in talking about climate change in terms of moral injury, that we could just be adding to that guilt? Or is that not a problem? Like, is it the case that maybe we should all be feeling guilty?
1: Yeah, so that one's a really difficult question. Now, I'm a roller skater, so I'm at the skate parks all the time and I interact with people of all ages there. You know, there's 12-year-olds getting around on scooters and there's other people of my age and then there's older people too that are still coming and living it up. And I've had these conversations with so many different people and most of them decide that it's so much more important for them to be enjoying what time we have left on Earth than it is to be reflecting and contemplating and making whatever small actions that they can to make a difference. So we're living in a world where life is so easy. Have you ever taken a moment to just look around and really enjoy, oh my God, I'm in Brisbane City, or I'm in a hot shower. I have everything that I need available to me at a moment's notice. Every time that I take a second and I really get to feel that, I think, wouldn't it be nice if everybody could feel this sense of ease and comfort? And I don't think that means that we need to, in those moments, stop enjoying ourselves and feel terrible shame and guilt, but use that little inclination of wanting to help others to take those steps to help others. So it's not that we should get stuck in our guilt, nor should we get stuck in our grief. But if to bring it back to grief is a perpetual process, even once you get out of disassociation. If you've lost someone that you truly love, grief is going to stay with you forever. And we get to, in a sense, enjoy the change that that brings to our lives. It makes us stronger. And it gives us the opportunity to change who we are. So no, I don't think that we should all be trying to make each other feel as guilty as possible. We should be finding ways to motivate. And for some people, that might be guilt. But we know, according to Michael Cholbi at the very least, that grief is a really good way to access that kind of change because it will happen regardless.
0: What about hope? I mean, hope, I think, is something that's badly needed as a sort of an energizing force in things like environmental activism. How can we distinguish between healthy, productive hope on one hand, and then the kind of hope that is not helpful, you know, the kind of hope that's just a sort of a blind optimism that doesn't really make things happen?
1: So I would say that when we talk about hope, there's so many broad definitions that arise in one's mind and different ways that that term is used. So I would steer us away from using the word hope and instead motivation, because there's a dualism that exists between despair and reckless hope. So reckless hope implies an appeal to authority. It implies that we accept that some higher order being is steering our narrative.
0: Even if that's technology or something, something's going to get us out of this. Yeah.
1: Yeah, absolutely. Even if that's an appeal to man in all his technological glory, for sure. And then despair on the other side of that dualism is this idea that no matter what we do, things will end up poorly. There's no hope whatsoever. So the state of motivation that I want people to rely on comes from generating our own meaning and finding our responsibility. So we only really have responsibility when we're able to recognize that, firstly, we're connected to the world around us, interdependent, interconnected creatures, but also that we are able to create meaning within our own lives. If the world is indifferent to our questions, then we have to place ownership back on ourselves and purport meaning into the world. And when you don't have lucidity, you're very easily drawn to that pendulum swing, that dualism between despair and reckless hope, because you're looking for meaning in something beyond yourself. And you can keep looking, yes, absolutely, keep trying to find it, but recognize that you're probably not going to at the same time. So it's a very big struggle there.

0: democratic socialists and maybe even activists in the Democratic Party that do not believe in the state of Israel. I, at least in my own view, support something you're advocating, which I happen to think is in Israel's interest, which is the Palestinian people will finally have a homeland. They have to spend money. And part of my visit was what I call healthcare diplomacy. We'll get to that maybe in this conversation, of how to build that up. I said, you have to understand when you say what you say, don't give me your crap about one nation. Well, everybody will live together. There's no kumbaya. I said, I hear what you
1: say. There's no binational state.
0: No. And I said, I at least understand the legitimacy of the Palestinian sovereignty and self-determination. You do not understand the Jewish people and what Israel means to them. Now, we didn't get into a big discussion because we weren't going to persuade each other. I made my point. He heard it. It wasn't something you wanted to argue about.
1: Let me ask you this. There is an election going on. Gadi Eisenkot, who is a 40-year Army veteran general, maybe you know him, is suddenly leading the polls. And he has the possibility, if there's when there's an election in October, that he may form a government. What difference would a Gadi Eisenkot-led Israel mean, and one in which Netanyahu, after 19 years in office, is eclipsed?
0: Do I think that a new government would exercise the muscle of the political diplomatic front of Israel that's been atrophying? I do. Do I think they'll do it on day one? No. But I think there's opportunities besides just Palestinian front. There's an opportunity on the Syrian front, and there's opportunities beyond occupation isolation in Gaza. That's why the 23-state, when you're a pariah, is a valuable political. You get 21 countries that will have full diplomatic relationship with Israel. All members of the Arab League signed on to this proposal. So my attitude is, game on, it's your proposal. The difference between 1990s and now, you actually have to stand up a Palestinian Authority that doesn't exist. The other piece of this, today, while you and I are talking, David, there's a story about how the UAE is building new ports around the Strait of Hormuz. The India, Mideast, European trade corridor that I outlined as the IMEC, that is the economic lifeline for the most technologically sophisticated country of that corridor. And it will be bypass the Strait of Hormuz, which is what Iran is trying to hold the world economy hostage. That, too, offers a complement. You can't beat something with nothing. You don't like my ideas? Fine. I can find fault with my ideas. I can tell you what the weaknesses are. Tell me what yours are.
1: Yeah, but besides I have more to tell you, as you indicated, in all the debate I've been hearing in the run for prime minister and for Knesset, it's obviously a parliamentary system, the impermissible thing is to mention the Palestinian question, the Arab-Israeli. It is not to be discussed. Even Yair Golan on the left barely does, except to say there needs to be some resolution. And you're not even allowed to say that we'll make an alliance with the Arab parties when Palestinian citizens of Israel are 20% of the population.
0: 22.
1: Yeah.
0: And they're 10% of your Knesset. They are 1/3 of the entire medical staff.
1: Exactly.
0: And hopefully we can talk about that, of all of Israel. The reason we have also an interest in changing this, the United States, as you and I are talking today, is involved in one war right now with Iran. I don't want to be led into, not only led or engage or make a decision to go to war. I want a different type of Middle East, and that means changing up the dynamics and then build.
1: I spoke the other day with Danny Citrinowicz, who was years and years in Israeli military intelligence, and he said this war has been a strategic disaster for Israel, for the United States, and for the entire Middle East. Who do you blame for it?
0: Well, I blame the president.
1: President Trump.
0: Yes. The prime minister has shopped this idea of military action to George Bush, turned it down and did the Olympic Games. Barack Obama turned it down and did more than the Olympic Games. To Donald Trump 1.0, he turned it down. To Joe Biden,

0: turned it down. So I blame the president for saying yes to something because you have agency and you are responsible for the men and women of this country. The JCPOA by President Obama. You had Russia and China on the side of enforcement. Today, they're backing Iran and funding them to kill allies and American soldiers. Two, you had all the uranium moved out. Today, the uranium is in the country. Three, the uranium was at 3%. Today, it's at 90% and in the country. Four, the Europe was part of, and the rest of the world was part of this agreement. Now the world is split on not only that agreement, but how to approach Iran. Five, you had international eyes and ears on the ground inspecting the nuclear facilities. They have been kicked out and haven't been in the region. Six, the Strait of Hormuz was open. Today you fought a war and all you're negotiating is the Strait of Hormuz.
1: So it's a great triumph all around.
0: Okay, so so when I look down this list, and again, I was for JCPOA, but I wasn't like, this is nirvana. It was a 51-49, a 52-48, and I thought it was worth the equity. Now you've taken the military action, and these are the consequences. They now not only have trying to build a nuclear weapon, they have a nuclear option, and it's called the Strait of Hormuz. That is a disaster. And others in Israel security know that this war was a total debacle, and the prime minister has been shopping this for 19 of his 20 years.
1: I'm speaking with Rahm Emanuel, and we'll continue in just a moment. This is the New Yorker Radio Hour.

0: Feel that?
1: That's the thrill of the Northern Super League. And it's back on CBC Gem, with six fierce clubs battling all season long for glory. From coast to coast, Canada's first professional women's soccer league is bringing the heat. For the fans who live for the roar of the crowd, the last-minute winner, and the moments that make sports unforgettable, this is your season. 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

0: makes sense for how they have to price it on shelf.
1: Well, how much did she get squeezed?
2: Well, online, her honey sells for $15, but at Winners, it's selling for $12.
1: Okay, so she's losing a bit on price and presumably margin, but probably making it up on volume.
2: Yeah, getting into hundreds of stores was worth it to her.
1: Well, of course, right? Like, Winners is a pretty big operation.
2: It is, and that means it gets to decide how to sell her products. And their merchandising style is kind of random. Christine Cuvelier runs Culinary Concierge. She helps food companies market their products. And she went to some Winners recently looking at their food displays.
3: All of the nuts were not together. All of the honeys were not together. All of the chocolates weren't together. All of the chips weren't even all together. They were everywhere on these shelves. So really, it's a hunt and seek. And it's by chance you may find something and maybe you don't. And that's okay.
1: It's like that woman said, life is like a box of chocolates and so is shopping at this store.
2: And sometimes you get a stinker and sometimes it's awesome. And all that's not an accident. That's part of their strategy. You have to go hunt around to find the deal. And you can't shop online because they don't have an online presence. You have to go into the store and wander around and take a look at their food aisle.
3: So they're there as a sort of a, I'm here to get something. Oh, and by the way, I'm going to pick this up too. It's not that you would just go there to pick up your snacks.
1: She's talking about every retailer's best friend, the impulse buy.
2: Yeah, that's what Winners is counting on. Christine says you probably wouldn't go to a TJX store just to get food, but if you're there to have a look around, you might pick something up on impulse and try it.
1: And if you like it?
2: Then they hope you'll come back and keep looking around. And even if they don't have that thing you like, you'll stay hunting and maybe pick up something else while you're in the store. Shopping there can be kind of ad hoc. There's definitely a randomness to it that may not be an accident. I've seen former employees of TJX stores talk online about how they were told to mix up the displays intentionally so that if someone finds something, they feel like they've lucked out and are more likely to buy it in the moment.
1: That's great when you're a shopper, though, right? You feel like, aha, I've won.
2: I beat the system. I'm getting the deal. That's how someone found Kira's honey. They even emailed her about it.
0: And the subject line is your honey, dot, dot, dot. And I'm like, oh no. Because I'm like, I'm running the show, right? Like, this is like instant concern.
2: So she's stressed out, but she opens the email.
0: And it's just like, I'm sorry to say, dot, dot, dot. It's the best honey I've had in a really long time. And I was like, you got me. You got me.
1: So the ending of this honey story, it was kind of sweet.
2: You might say that her product generated some buzz. Eh?
1: Beep puns for days, DeRozio. Thanks for that.
2: Thanks, Paul.

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2: 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Calypso, Kez the Band, Michelle Montano, Bob Marley, Bounty Killer. So we really give all these artists a chance to shine, and the keys in the programming, and making it make sense, and making sure that the music is fluid, a fluid experience.
1: 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The last time Mike Bio ran a half marathon, he went into cardiac arrest and collapsed at the finish line, where his heart stopped beating for nearly 5 minutes. 1 year later, he's determined to run the same race again. People facing their biggest fears on Now or Never. After the news.
3: From CBC News, The World This Hour, I'm Kaz Boivin. The Indigenous community of Whitewater Lake in northern Ontario says a wildfire has destroyed their fly-in summer community that's been used for generations. Chief Pauline Drake says homes, personal belongings, and vital infrastructure are